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All submission details are at arcd.org for the second annual Love for the Land Songwriter Contest.

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1: Lift him up, that's all. 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

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Contest submission deadline is August 30th, 2026. All submission details are at arcd.org for the second annual Love for the Land Songwriter

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friends and neighbors, this is Bill Smith, the old ranger, asking you to stop on by Wednesday, 1 o'clock, for the Crooked Road Radio Hour. You never know what might happen as we explore music along the crooked road. Come on, there's foolishness to be had.

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1: 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They recorded this back in 1953. It's one called Mountain Church.

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But that bull went crazy when he opened the gate, and I still can't believe that he hung on for eight.

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You never know what might happen as we explore music along the crooked road. 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

like to do one of our later songs now. This is one that we recorded and have out in our new album. Joy Lee will join in with me. We call it The Kitten and the Cat.

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1: I wake up, fry some eggs, pull the blue jeans across my legs, and then start working. Working, working on my guitar. It's all been done, every chord. So what the hell, let's just walk right up to the four. That keeps me working, working, working on my guitar.

friends and neighbors, this is Bill Smith, the old ranger, asking you to stop on by Wednesday, 1 o'clock, for the Crooked Road Radio Hour. You never know what might happen as we explore music along the crooked road. 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

Rita was 16 years, hazel eyes and chestnut hair. 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

0: Flowers and Eddie's band. 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So Eddie ran off with the bass man's wife.
1: Oh, but he was back by June, singing a different tune.
0: And sporting Miss Rita back by his side.

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1: Thank you. 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

0: Here's a featured artist from this year's Bristol Rhythm and Roots Reunion.
1: It's so simple that anybody can sing it. Anybody can do it. 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I'm back and busting my balls trying to do somebody a favor, and what do I get? Clams?
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0: much creativity to be a hillbilly. 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
1: I want me some fried taters.
0: No.

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Up first, Clint Holly brings in stacks of vinyl LPs, new and classic for your listening pleasure. 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

0: wasn't war. 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

0: Hello and welcome to Museum Talk, broadcasting live on Radio Bristol from the birthplace of Country Music Museum in beautiful downtown Bristol, Virginia, Tennessee. Today's date is September 3rd, 2026. I'm your producer, Tobias, with today's host and curator of exhibitions and outreach, Erica Barker. How are you, Erica?
1: I'm doing good. Always happy to be here.
0: And we have a very exciting edition of Museum Talk today with the Houston Museum of Natural Science. But before we get to our special guest, I thought we might talk a little bit about the history of blockbuster museum exhibitions in our museum miscellanies section.
1: Yes, and I'm actually very excited to learn a little bit more about this myself because you have some experience with these blockbuster exhibits. I've never worked in a museum big enough to get one.
0: I find them really fascinating. I've worked in museums showcasing the exhibits, and also I've worked for the companies which tour the exhibits around the world, such as Premier, now EM Group, and SC Group. As a quick overview, I would like to take us back to 1922 when Howard Carter discovers the untouched tomb of Tutankhamun. Mm-hmm. And we're going to jump forward a little bit to the 70s, I believe 76, when the Egyptian authorities allow that the artifacts from that exhibit to start touring, and it becomes the first blockbuster touring exhibition where they take all the artifacts from Tut and tour them around the world. Now, before this, museums were seen as a place where people would go to see the world. The British Museum's motto was bringing the world to the world, but this kind of flipped the script, and all of a sudden, the world was coming to people in these far-off locations. King Tut was the absolute grandparent of all of these. Moving forward, we get to the 90s, where my former company gets the salvage rights for the Titanic wreck. Oh. And they go down there and they pull all this stuff from the Titanic and they put it on display, and that becomes the genesis of all these Titanic exhibits that you see around today.
1: Wow.
0: But back in the day, there was only one. And then in the 2000s, we get the bodies exhibit, and that kind of showed everybody that you don't need historic artifacts. People will show up if you have an interesting enough subject matter. Special shout out to exhibits such as Pompeii, Dead Sea, dinosaurs of Patagonia. There's a lot of them out there. It's a really fascinating subject. It also, in a way, acts as a counterweight to the issue of repatriation, because you can temporarily exhibit artifacts from a different place, a different culture, and then just give them back at the end. And yeah, it's always been understood that that was the agreement.
1: That's the part the British Museum was struggling with.
0: They're still working on it. They're still working on it.
1: Oh, no, but that's really interesting. I actually did get a chance to see the bodies exhibit when I was younger, when it came through Atlanta, because I grew up just outside Atlanta.
0: Yeah.
1: So I remember that was one of the like big exhibits that kind of made me think of museums as a possible career.
0: Yeah, and that's what cultural exchange is all about.
1: Yeah.
0: So, yes, we're going to hear some more about temporary or touring exhibitions, or maybe about exhibitions related to the subjects that we just talked about from our very special guest today, who is the Director of Curriculum and Content at the Houston Museum of Natural Science. Please welcome to the show, Kat Havens. How are you, Kat?
2: Hello, I'm so glad to be here. I'm very excited because I heard a lot of exhibits that you were just talking about that have come through our museum.
1: Oh, awesome.
0: I forgot to mention Terracotta Warriors. Shout out to the Terracotta Warriors.
1: I've not seen that one, but that's on my list.
0: Well, we're very happy to have you here today, Kat, and let's just jump right into the interview.
1: Yeah, so starting out, Kat, we always like to learn a little bit more about who we're talking to, as well as the museum that you work for, of course, but can you tell us a little bit more about yourself and your journey, how you came to the museum, and what your role is?
2: Absolutely, and I'm going to start since we were talking about like the first, you know, wow blockbuster exhibit being King Tutankhamun. I went to that original exhibit in 1977. I was 6 years old in New Orleans, and that made me want to work in a museum. And lo and behold, I did start working in a museum, doing anything I could just to let me stay there. So I've done an awful lot, anywhere from working in the children's programs like camps and labs to flying in our simulated space mission, right? Mm-hmm. The Expedition Center. I write a lot of curriculum now that are related to the exhibits, especially traveling exhibits that come in that get the kids really focused on what they're doing. I also teach classes, a lot of forensic classes like blood spatter and forensic anthropology. I'm kind of a jack of all trades, if you will, like a lot of museum people tend to be.
1: Yes, that is definitely the case. So can you tell us a little bit about the museum itself and what you all focus on, the story of the museum?
2: Sure, absolutely. Of course, like the name suggests, we are a natural science museum, and that actually encompasses a lot more than people think. We also have historical exhibits, like we've had the Terracotta Warriors.
1: I was just going to say, speaking of the historical exhibits, I was looking at your website in preparation for this conversation, and I think I saw you had the Fabergé eggs, or is that?
2: We do, yes. And that is a permanent exhibit, which is super cool. So if you come to the museum and you get like a general admission ticket, you can see every single permanent exhibit we have. And that's one of ours. Awesome. And every Easter, we get to talk about that on the on the news. Every Easter, everybody gets even more excited about Fabergé.
1: I love that. So, I just love the
2: Fabergé. So we do everything. And from like big, you know, energy type stuff with like lots of noise and flashing stuff to, you know, we have the periodic table dance floor, and then we have kind of more exhibits that one might think of when they think of a traditional museum, right? Like Egypt or a Hall of the Americas, you know, where you have things in labels that tell the story.
1: So, yeah, when I think natural history museums, I think like dinosaurs and all that sort of stuff. I was going to say, yeah, do y'all have dinosaurs?
2: We have probably one of the best paleontology halls, I would say, in the world, but I'll just go with the United States for now, but it is amazing, and everything's in action. Like all the big mounted skeletons are interacting with one another. So you can see like T-Rex going after Denvirosaurus. You can see T-Rex trying to steal the egg from Quetzalcoatlus, which is the big, you know, pterodactyl. It's pretty cool.
1: That's awesome. And it looked on your website, it looked like you have an observatory as well. Is there multiple locations, or is that all in one spot?
2: We do. And that's out in the state park. That's a little bit further out from us. So it's darker. So you can see out of the big telescope that we have there. They have star watching parties. You know, a lot of people camp there and can like, you know, get on and buy a ticket so they can do something in the evening out there. We also have a Sugar Land location, which is kind of it's smaller, but it has a lot of great stuff, just like our museum does.
1: That's awesome. I love that you're able to kind of reach multiple audiences that way.
2: Absolutely.
1: So next week, we hear that you're celebrating a fourth anniversary of the John P. McGovern Hall of the Americas with a full day of programming. Can you tell us a little bit about...
2: That's a mouthful.
1: I know. I wanted to make sure I didn't trip over it. I've got it written in front of me here.
2: Don't worry.
1: Oh, yeah, could you tell us a bit about that?
2: Yes, absolutely. So it's, like you said, the four-year anniversary. And it's really exciting. The whole kind of premise of the exhibit itself, or the phrase we say, is we are here, we are still here, right? So a lot of people look at like indigenous belongings and things like that as they're looking at the ancient past. But this hall makes it clear that these, you know, groups of people, tribes are still among us. They're still part of our culture. They're going to celebrate that with like lots of different free activities that'll come along with it. They're going to have different types of dance, different types of music. They're going to have out there just different kind of science experiments that are related to these cultures. I saw one that was going to be like tortilla making and the different colors of the corn and stuff. There's just going to be so much going on. And people can come meet the people that are still here, which I think is super cool.
1: Oh, that's an important part.
2: It's big. That. It's big time. It's a different way of understanding things than we used to be taught, at least when I was young.
1: Yeah. So you mentioned that you've got a lot of permanent galleries. How many permanent gallery spaces do you have, and do you have a favorite?
2: Oh, that's a good question. I should know that answer off the top of my head.
1: my favorite thing in our museum changes every week, so I totally...
2: That's the other thing. It changes every week. Right now, we have had to shrink down our Hall of Gems and Minerals because we're doing a big, beautiful redo of it. And so it's going to be, you know, a couple of years before that comes back. But my very favorite space in the museum is our Hall of Ancient Egypt. Ooh. It's super duper peaceful in there. Mm-hmm. And the lighting is amazing. And of course, I love Egypt, so the artifacts are amazing. And I think it has like almost a certain smell to it. Ooh. That's not a gross smell.
1: I was about to say, define.
2: it's not a gross smell. I've even smelled a mummy before.
1: Really?
2: Mm-hmm.
1: Oh, I bet that is not a good smell.
2: It wasn't really, it's almost like a perfumey smell.
1: I guess from all the embalming oil, I guess.
2: Yeah, yeah. And all the different, things and spices and oils that they put on the body.
1: Yeah, that's true. I didn't think about that, I guess. I just assume anything that's like a dead thing probably doesn't smell good.
2: It's been pretty well desiccated. They dried it out, and that's the smelly part.
1: That's true. That's true. They have a pretty good preservation process.
2: See, now you've gotten into my thing. I am like, they call me like Dr. Death at the museum because I like cultures and burial cultures and things, but I like the positive side of it, right?
1: Yeah.
2: Because I think it tells us a lot about how cultures were, by the way they treated their dead, right? Mm-hmm. My mom always would say, can't you like something more uplifting?
1: I think that's pretty uplifting because it like you said, it shows the human side of cultures.
2: Yeah,
1: how you deal with your injured, your sick, and your deceased, I think is an important part of learning about people.
2: Exactly. It's what makes us human, right?
1: Yeah. So I think this is a good time for our first song break. And then when we get back, maybe we can talk a little bit more about Egypt.
2: Awesome.
1: So you selected a couple of songs for us today. Do you want to pick one to go first and tell us why you picked it?
2: Walk the Dinosaur.
1: All right.
2: Did we have, and of course, because we're the Dinosaur Museum, that's the way a lot of people refer to us. And also reminds me of being younger. Mm-hmm.
1: Boom, boom, akalaka, laka, boom, boom, boom. Oh, that's akalaka, boom.

0: And we're back with Museum Talk. Today we are talking to Kat Havens, the Director of Curriculum and Content at the Houston Museum of Natural Science. And Kat, just before we went to our song break, you mentioned that you are particularly interested in Egyptian history. And Tobias, you teased this a little bit already at the beginning of the show.
1: Oh, yeah.
0: But I think it's time. could you tell us a little bit about the immersive King Tut's tomb exhibit that you all have?
2: It's one of my favorite things to talk about. So sure. It was one of the first exhibits that I ever really kind of got brought onto to help. Mm-hmm. You do some of the writing, and then our Egyptologist would, of course, fix it and do everything. So I got a really unique opportunity to see it go. So it is immersive. The artifacts are actually replicas, which people at first kind of get sad about that, but I'm like, but you don't understand. So it was for the 100th year anniversary for Howard Carter. And we wanted them to experience how Howard Carter might have experienced the discovery of the tomb. So you start like in the Valley of the Kings, where you kind of get set up for what is going to happen in the story, of the boy king, and then, Howard Carter's story. And you get to see like a mock-up of the tent and his work tent and things and all the tools some of the tools he might have had there. And then you get to enter that tomb, and it's forced perspective. So it feels like you're walking down a ramp or like a slightly, sloped area, but it's perfectly flat, mm-hmm. right? And you walk first into, the first room that, Howard Carter supposedly said, I see beautiful things, the glitz of gold.
0: Yeah.
2: And so you walk into that antechamber, and you get to see all these different things that are just like kind of packed in there. If you've ever seen the pictures, from the actual excavation, it looks so much almost exactly like that. And then you get to walk through all the different other rooms of the tomb, and it is pretty much a one-to-one scale area. So it is just like the tomb, except for there's a little bit more walking area that's added so that, people can move around and we could pull some things out to display differently. And then there's the immersive theater that you go in, and the tomb paintings come to life, right? Whoa. So, and we get little hieroglyphs that were translated, and it starts, his funeral, and it goes along through his journey through the underworld, where he's greeted by the different gods and goddesses, and it is in motion, right?
0: Sounds incredible.
2: Really cool.
0: Yeah,
2: it's very cool.
1: Yeah, and just to double tap on something you mentioned, for anyone that hasn't pored over volumes of books on Egyptian history, King Tut's tomb was really jam-packed. It wasn't what you would think of nicely curated and arranged. There's just, it looks like someone's garage, because the belief wasn't, let's make this all look nice. It was, let's give this person as many gifts as possible that will fit into this small space for them to take to the afterlife. Is that accurate?
0: It's like a U-Haul storage space for the afterlife.
2: Yeah, exactly. I was just thinking the same thing. It's like a U-Storage with four rooms.
0: Storage unit for the afterlife.
2: And it was the only partially, it had been looted in antiquity, but, there was still so much stuff there. It was the first, mostly intact tomb of a royal that had ever been found. Everything had been looted.
1: That's right. Yeah,
2: pardon?
1: Absolutely. Yeah, because King Tut in his time was such an insignificant pharaoh that he was buried quite unceremoniously. And that's why his tomb, apparently there was a mudslide and it covered up his small tomb. And because
2: digging out the tomb above him, they just threw the rubble on top of his tomb.
1: Yeah, absolutely.
0: Poor guy.
1: Yeah, but hey, he got his flowers eventually.
2: I like that you said unceremoniously, because that's so true. I mean, they slammed some paintings up and like sealed it off, before they were even dry, so they got moldy and
1: I'm going to avoid getting too much into Egyptian history, but for the listener, King Tut's father Akhenaten, the heretic king, got rid of the whole pantheon of Egyptian gods, replacing them with a monotheistic sun disk.
2: The Aten,
1: and then moved the capital. And this was not a super popular move. So when he passed, the young King Tut, who was, 8 or 9 years old, came to the throne. He lived for another 10 years. And after he died, No one really knows how. The society decided to move on.
2: Exactly. And he actually brought back the pantheon, you know, of
1: yes.
2: gods and goddesses. I mean, when I say he brought them back, I'm certain at 8 or 9, he wasn't making the decisions.
0: Yeah.
1: I believe it was his advisor named Ai. Ah.
2: It was. That's actually his uncle.
0: Okay. I was about to ask if they were a relative. I know a lot of times in the case of young rulers, it's usually a relative.
2: Exactly.
0: So just to keep things moving along, I know that we could probably talk about Egyptian history all day.
2: Stop geeking out about Egypt, okay? Stop it.
0: But it looks like you have a lot of special exhibits on display, or have had a lot of special exhibits on display. Could you tell us about some of the other things that people could see if they went to the museum?
2: For sure. Right now, other than the King Tut's tomb discovery experience, we have Clickbait, which is all about social media and how we interact with it and you know, sort of ways of being safe and how it exactly works. Mm-hmm. So that is there. But my favorite that we have there right now that's not going to be with us much longer is our Extreme Animals Alive exhibit.
0: Ooh.
2: Yeah, we have fennec foxes. They're so cute. We have, you know, a chameleon, armadillo, skunk. I mean, all these live animals.
0: I was about to say, it says animals alive. Does that mean they're actually live animals?
2: Yeah, there are live animals in the exhibit.
0: Oh,
2: and there's
0: cool.
2: also, you know, taxidermy, mm-hmm. which is an old staple. We couldn't have a polar bear in real life. So we don't want it eating the children.
0: Yeah.
2: So, yeah, it's all about adaptations. And it hits on all the important things for kids to learn as far as our like state standards and things, but it's also super entertaining for anybody.
0: That's awesome.
1: And are there any specific challenges that accompany keeping a live skunk inside a museum?
0: Yes, that's normally the territory of zoos. You go to museums, you expect to see the taxidermy version or the model version, not the live one. So that's really cool.
2: We have a wonderful team of naturalists and caregivers that are highly trained in taking care of them. Now the skunk has been de-smelt. So they take out that gland when they do like the, oh my gosh, I can't think of what it's called. You know, the reproductive surgery,
0: okay.
1: Sure.
0: Yeah.
2: Yes. We all know what I'm talking about. So and they all have playtime, and even like the possum and the armadillo like to play together. So there's a little door that they can open to let them play.
0: Oh, how cute. We've had a
2: and so it is. It's a lot of challenge, though. We also have a touch tank that has like sharks and rays and things. So we have like a whole big filtration system that somebody has to take care of and make sure the water's okay all the time.
1: Yeah,
2: it's a Herculean effort every day.
0: Oh my gosh.
1: Yeah. Well, I guess it will be bittersweet to see it go.
0: Yeah, that sounds.
2: Well, the touch tank stays because it's in our ground, and it's going to become down there an early childhood addition.
0: Oh. Oh, cool.
2: Which I think people are going to be real excited about.
0: Is it going to stay a touch tank, or is it changing into like a different type
2: of? No, it's going to stay a touch tank because, you know, these animals, they're not our pets, but you know what I mean.
0: Yeah.
2: We're going to take care of them for life and, you know, so it stays.
0: I love that. We've had a possum spotted in my yard a couple of times the last few weeks that I've become quite fond of, even though he runs
2: away. I love possum.
0: But we're just hoping my cat doesn't do anything terrible to it.
2: Well, my Maine Coon is very excited about watching them through the window.
0: Oh, mine's a Maine Coon too. And I heard that possums and cats are like kind of friends, which seems he hasn't tried to chase it or like attack it, but he is very aware that it's been in his yard.
2: That's interesting.
0: But anyway, I don't want to talk too much about my cat because I could do that all day.
2: I was going to say, it'd be like the Egypt with you and me because I'm all into my cat too. So
0: yes, we're treading on dangerous territory there. So back to the exhibits though.
2: We're getting a real cool one.
0: Yeah. Yes, I was going to say, so we heard that you got one coming in November. Could you tell us a little bit more about the Dead Sea Scrolls exhibition?
2: Yes, this is actually the second time we're going to have the Dead Sea Scrolls.
0: Okay.
2: We had it, and I'm so bad because I've been there so long, everything kind of runs together, but it was at least 20, if not 25 years ago when we had it last. Very excited. If it is anything like it was last time, there's going to be lines around the corner. Like we had to stay open extra hours towards the end of it just to get everybody through.
0: Wow.
2: So there's going to be, you know, obviously fragments.
0: I can see why you wanted
2: scrolls.
0: It back.
2: Yeah. And I think it's going to be really amazing. So People are already buying tickets. You can already get them online.
0: For listeners who aren't familiar with what the Dead Sea Scrolls are, can you tell us a little bit about that?
2: Oh, sorry. Yeah, I always like have this assumption, like we're having this. Yes,
0: I always try to assume on the radio that somebody has just tuned in and has no idea what we're talking about.
2: Exactly. Good plan. I was just off this way. So the Dead Sea Scrolls are little fragments of documents that were written around the time, you know, I'm trying to think of the words. I'm bumbling here. Sorry.
0: That's all right.
2: So they're copies of the Old Testament books, mm-hmm. right? And they had stored them in clay jars mm-hmm. and put them in the caves to keep them safe. And then just like a lot of artifacts, somehow they got forgotten about or left behind. And a young boy was walking along and throwing rocks like boys and girls do up into the caves. And he heard something shatter. Right. Mm-hmm. And that's how they were discovered, which I think is crazy. But the interesting part is that these, you know, are these old documents. So we have like an original, you know, set of these books of the Old Testament, but we have them in little pieces that we have to piece back together in order to read. Mm-hmm. So that's generally, and I might not be doing a great job, so feel free to add on your knowledge.
0: I thought that was a good explanation. Do you have anything you want to add, Tobias?
1: I've never seen them in person, but I believe that because they are fragmented, it gives them it makes them very enigmatic and really makes them feel like they're from the ancient world. And they have some kind of difference in interpretation or some discrepancies in the text, which I know people have studied and pored over, mm-hmm. people who know more about that stuff than I do.
0: Oh yeah. You can really get into the weeds of that too.
2: Mm-hmm. I always tend to want to prefer to not cross that conversation with public. I'm like, I don't know.
1: Let's
2: people get real passionate about, you know, the interpretations and you know, what's correct and what's original. But it's fun. It's cool.
0: Yeah. Everybody has their own opinion on it, it seems, though. So mm-hmm. it can get heated very quickly. I understand why you would want to avoid that.
2: Exactly.
0: But I can also see why it's a very popular exhibit. That's really cool that you've been able to get it back. So when did you say you had it the first time? How long was the gap?
2: At least 20 years.
0: Okay. So it's been a long time.
2: So a whole new audience of people, you know, that can experience it.
0: Awesome. Well, that's wonderful.
1: And when can our listeners take a trip to Houston and see it this time?
2: Yeah, November 20th.
1: November 20th.
0: All right. Mark your calendars.
2: Mark your calendars.
0: This seems like a good time for our next song break. So would you like to introduce your next song choice and tell us about why you picked it?
2: I would love to. My next song choice is Space Odyssey. I started full time at the museum working in the astronomy department. Mm. And I used to beg the director of the planetarium to put that song in their lineup for like their rock, you know, laser show. And so I was like, I have to have Space Oddity, David Bowie.
0: Love it. All right.

0: And welcome back to Museum Talk. You're here today with Erica and Tobias, and we're talking to Kat Havens, the Director of Curriculum and Content at the Houston Museum of Natural Science. And now, that song, I think, is a great lead-in to, you've mentioned a few times, an expedition center that you all have at the museum, and your job as a curriculum writer is, I assume, very tied into the education and of something like that. So could you tell us a little bit more about the expedition? I keep wanting to call it the Exploration Center. Expedition.
1: I know, and you could call it that, and I probably wouldn't even catch the mis-

0: save the day before everybody dies.
1: Oh, that's
0: Medical
1: cool.
0: routine, yeah. And then they switch spots halfway through, because we every kid wants to be obviously in the the space capsule as
1: Yeah.
0: well. And
1: Everybody wants to be
0: so
1: an astronaut.
0: exactly. So it's really great for team building and for students, to work on those kind of, we call them soft skills, but like sort of competencies like critical thinking and communication. And we did it with our gifted and talented teachers this summer when they came in to do workshops. And they were so excited when they came out, and they're like, "We didn't die. We solved the emergency." I was like, it gets even adults super fired up about, and with all the stuff with Artemis going on and things like that, space and space exploration is having kind of a comeback.
1: Yeah, that sounds really, it sounds like almost like an escape game or escape room game kind of
0: A
1: thing.
0: little bit, a little bit.
1: We have to
0: Yep.
1: like solve a puzzle together as a group.
0: We have an escape room in our Cabinet of Curiosities exhibit.
1: Ooh, so I was about to ask, what other sort of educational programming do you have that ties into your exhibits?
0: Oh my gosh, so cool. We have an escape room in Cabinet of Curiosities, which I'll tell you a little more about, and then also one that we developed for the King Tut's Tomb Discovery Experience. So obviously it's after hours, right? We do nights, spend the night at the museum
1: Ooh,
0: programs.
1: yeah.
0: And you can book, those as kind of extra experiences. So the Cabinet of Curiosities was built with it in mind. So it has hidden cubbies
1: Ooh.
0: everywhere and like th things that are in the woodwork that are part of the mystery that you have to solve. So it's super cool. Should I say what a Cabinet of Curiosities is? People probably.
1: It wouldn't hurt. You
2: Yeah,
1: know what?
2: okay,
0: Okay.
2: let's go.
0: So it's sort of the precursor to the modern museum. These were collections that people started during like the Age of Discovery, where people were sailing around the world, and it was a mixture of like nature items, and it would be artifacts, also science things like telescopes and astrolabes, and it was to show how smart they were, and they would have parties, and then eventually. Those kind of things got donated and eventually became, the first natural history museums.
2: I love a good cabinet, and they're so important for museum history. For me, the moment it becomes a museum is when it's blended with an educational element instead of just display. I was at a Cabinet of Curiosity in Portugal, a place called Coimbra, last year, and it was so cool. I was in there for hours.
1: Oh yeah, you can get lost in the Cabinet of Curiosities real easy. I agree. I think the difference to me is how it's curated and whether there's context and included with it. Because the Cabinet of Curiosities a lot of times is it's just really cool stuff and it's very curious and they're very interesting, but there's not always a lot of interpretation of the objects or
0: It's a really good
1: education.
0: teaching tool, though. We have an alligator on the ceiling. So, like, and there's all sorts of things attached to the ceiling. But the way of thinking was like you have these mishmash of items, and it was letting you look and find unexpected connections in the world that you might not see if you had, like, here are all the alligators, here are all the, and alligator, alligator. So it's just,
1: You
0: and
1: could
0: I
1: curate it
0: love these
1: yourself.
0: little, yes. And I use it as a teaching tool, like in our camp program. And in our weekday lab program, we will go up there too. And they have like things they have to do and find, and that kind of interprets it for them. And then they kind of people want to start their own cabinets of curiosity at home.
1: I love that. It's a very
0: Yeah.
1: do at home project. I think a lot of
0: Certainly it.
1: collections maybe start out that way and then get hyper focused on one object.
0: Oh, for sure.
1: So you have a lot of really cool events, though. I don't want to run out of time to talk about those. And I know there's a particularly exciting one coming up in around Halloween. Can you tell us a little bit more about the mixers and elixirs and your spirits and skeletons?
0: I can. It is a really exciting thing that young people, older people, I mean, but it is 21 and up crowd, right? It's a party at the museum, basically. And the spirits and skeletons, it's going to be party at the museum on, Halloween with your crazy costumes. I mean, the costumes there are amazing. It's also on all floors of the museum. So all the floors are open. And there's different things going around on in different areas. Like there's karaoke in the planetarium, a horror movie in the giant screen theater. There's live bands and bar, cash bars and food
1: Ooh.
0: trucks outside, and it is absolutely controlled chaos on Halloween. It's
1: Yeah.
0: amazing. It's one of our, I

0: would say probably most popular events
1: That sounds
0: that
1: like
0: we
1: so
0: ever
1: much fun. When I'm not at the museum, I'm also the lead singer of a local band, and you just added something to my bucket list. Now I want to play in a museum. I need to get booked.
0: Yeah.
1: Next time we have a rental, Tobias, you need to plug my band.
2: Okay, sure.
0: You have very many layers to you. I'm impressed.
1: I have a lot of hobbies. It's an inside joke amongst the staff here a little bit. I also play for our local roller derby team, but that's a whole nother story.
0: What? I wish you lived here.
1: But back to museums though. But you know what? Yeah, I will take a second. Actually, the roller derby team does have a game this weekend. If you are local and interested in coming to see me play roller derby at Little City Roller Derby, our game is this Saturday at 7 o'clock. Our juniors team plays at 5 o'clock, and it'll be at Freedom Hall in Johnson City. You can get tickets online for $15 or at the door for $20. So I'll just throw that out there for anyone who's
0: I wish I
1: interested.
0: could go.
1: And then now back to museums. So you also have a podcast that you've mentioned a little bit earlier. Could you tell us a little bit more about the Beyond Bones podcast and what listeners can expect or where to listen?
0: Absolutely. Beyond Bones, I was actually one of the first hosts in the or co-hosts in the original iteration. Now it's been taken over by Johnny Hemberger, who is amazing. We were talking about, voices earlier. He's got that voice. So it's on all the major places that you can find podcasts, right? It's also on YouTube under, the Houston Museum of Natural Sciences page. They talk about all kinds of things. So the idea that he came up with, which I think is really cool, is that every object in a museum has a story, right? And we have over 2.5 million objects in our
1: Ooh.
0: collections, right? So people can actually email podcast at hmns.org and request an object if they want to, or some sort of topic. So he really goes deep dive on these too. He is amazing. He has access to some of the best minds, like our curators, and our guest curators, and people who are attached to some of the exhibits that we get. So every episode is super interesting, and I always learn something. It's on my I have it favorited on my podcast list. But he's pretty amazing. He's going to be doing one on the Dead Sea Scrolls, as a matter of fact, if people want to know more about that. So that's something that I would suggest to people who are museumophiles, museum lovers.
1: It sounds great. I'll have to check it out.
0: Yeah, absolutely. I did one on mummification with him.
1: Ooh.
0: So if you want to learn about mummification, jump on it. All the gross stuff.
1: Oh, my favorite.
0: Yay.
1: We've talked a little bit about your Mixers and Elixirs event, but do you have any other events maybe before Halloween that people might want to check out if they happen to be headed to Texas or listening from Texas? We've got listeners all over the country, so.
0: Definitely check out the fourth anniversary of the Hall of the Americas. That's going to be really great. I'm looking for my little piece of paper because I just now forgot the date. But that's going on. We have members events and different like family type events all through the years, or all through the year rather. September 12th from 9 to 4 p.m. is when the Hall of the Americas celebration is going to be.
1: Wow, that's right in the middle of our Bristol Rhythm and Roots Reunion Festival here in Bristol.
0: Ah, that's going to be cool. What's that about?
1: That is our big festival. So our museum, the parent company or organization of our museum, is Birthplace of Country Music, and they operate not only the museum and the radio station that we're talking to you through right now, but also an annual music festival called Bristol Rhythm and Roots Reunion. It's a huge music festival. It takes over about 7 blocks of our downtown area. So there are stages inside restaurants and theaters downtown, in parking lots, on the street itself. Bristol's a split city, so we have one stage that is on the state line. So if you're on one side of the
0: What?
1: stage, you're in Tennessee, and in the other side of the stage, you're in Virginia.
0: Oh, that's cool.
1: It's a whole lot of fun. Sierra Farrell and Old Crow Medicine Show will be here this year. Holy Roller is probably the one I'm most looking forward to, but it's a fantastic lineup. We've got over 100 bands, and it's 3 days of just music and fun and a big family reunion of country music. And
0: That is awesome.
1: this year's actually their 25th anniversary, so we're even more excited about that. The festival actually actually existed before the museum. The two organizations merged, and then the radio came out after that. About a year after the museum opened, the radio opened, because this was supposed to be a static exhibit. And then they decided to, if we're going to go through all the work of making it look like a radio station, how much more work would it be to just make it a radio station?
0: I think that's fascinating and absolutely
1: right. Yeah. And so that's how we have a radio station that is now built into the exhibits and part of the exhibit in the museum.
0: That's museum people with their minds, right? Always like turning and coming up with like something new all the time.
1: Yeah.
0: And like one plan turns into something completely different sometimes. That's so cool.
1: Exactly. And like the music festival sort of inspired, brought back Bristol's recognition of its musical heritage. And so that kind of spurred the movement to make a museum like this. And there was already a smaller museum in existence. And then that organization and the festival sort of merged and created what we have today.
0: I think a lot of museums are organic like that. You know what I mean? It just sort of goes from like concepts, some people really excited about a certain thing, and then just grows in new directions.
1: Yeah. It's always cool to see how things change over time and where that
0: brings the
1: whole
0: community. I've been at the museum 30 years and it's crazy how much has changed. It's doubled in size since I've been there.
1: Oh, wow. So I've been with the Birthplace of Country Music Museum for almost 10 years now, and it's changed a lot, even just in my own time here.
0: And again, I told you, but you don't look like you could possibly have had a real big Christian job for 10 years.
1: I appreciate that. It's the roller derby that helps keep me looking young. Mm-hmm. Yeah. But anyway, I think this is a good time for another song break. And then when you come back, we'd like to ask you some questions that we'd like to ask all of our guests here on Museum Talk. It's one of my favorite parts of the show. We get to find out where you've been and where you haven't been yet. But okay. First, what song would you like to play next?
0: I think this song fits with what we're going to talk about. So how about Everybody Wants to Rule the World?
1: Ooh,

0: And welcome back to Museum Talk. You're here today with Erica and Tobias, and we're talking to Kat Havens, the Director of Curriculum and Content at the Houston Museum of Natural Science. And Kat, we've had a wonderful chat with you today. I could just talk all day about any one of these exhibits, let alone all of them.
1: We could just geek you out with our Tut Talk because it's...
0: Yeah, we need to do another episode that's just you and Tobias talking about King Tut.
1: Oh, yeah. I think Tobias and I would like that because we are geeks.
0: But we always like to close the show with two of my favorite questions because I get to learn about other museums. So what is your favorite museum that you've ever visited or an exhibit that you've been to that really changed your perspective?
1: That is a great question. And I will have to say it's the natural or the museum that I first visited at 6 years old.
0: I thought it might be.
1: Yeah, because it changed my life. Like it quite literally did. And I think experiences are so important for kids because of that reason. Mm-hmm. You know, you never know what is going to spark that thing or that interest or that passion in somebody. And very clearly it did. So what was the second part of that question? I can't remember.
0: What was your favorite museum or an exhibit that's changed your perspective? So there's a flip side to the coin.
1: And then the Pompeii exhibit. Mm-hmm. Yes. And we had it at our museum as well. So I think my favorite museum obviously is mine. But I also love the Museum of Fine Arts here in Houston. It's mm-hmm. amazing too. It's right up the street from us because we're in the museum district. Yeah. And it just have such amazing things. And they have artifacts too, which that's my main museum type. I like the cultural exhibits and the historical exhibits.
0: Yeah. I like that you have a museum district.
1: Isn't cool?
0: You said that so casually. And I was like, I want a museum district.
1: We have a museum district and it's right. We have a huge park right next to the museum called Herman Park. And then we have, the Miller Outdoor Theater where there's all kinds of free shows and free, things for community. And I just think that kind of community is cool, right?
0: Yeah. I love when a city is big enough to have something like that. We don't have enough museums in Bristol, I don't think, to make a museum district just yet. Maybe one day. But I used to work at a children's museum that was a part of a sort of museum district. There was the library and a theater and a natural history museum and an art museum and the children's museum all like around basically
1: we
0: one
1: the
0: little
1: children's museum right next door and the Holocaust Museum and I'm missing museums, the health museum. We have a lot of museums.
0: That's awesome. So definitely make it a point to get to Houston, it sounds like.
1: We have a lot here.
0: So the other side of the favorite exhibit or favorite museum question is, of course, what is on your bucket list? What is one museum or blockbuster exhibit that you haven't seen that you would like to see?
1: So it's not going to surprise you. Are you ready? It's a big shocker. The Grand Museum in Egypt, where currently King Tutankhamun and all of his artifacts are housed permanently, which I think is so cool, right? I just want to see all of it.
0: Yeah.
1: I want to spend like a whole week going to the museum. They'll probably think I'm casing the joint. Uh-huh. What's that girl bringing back?
0: Yeah.
2: I've been waiting for 20 years for them to open that museum. And I'm sure, Kat, you saw this footage, but I'd recommend to our listeners when they had a big parade to move all the remains of the Egyptian pharaohs from the old museum to the new museum in these vehicles made to look like ancient chariots. And it was a big celebration. It was very, very cool.
1: I watched it live.
2: Oh, wow.
0: That sounds awesome. I bet that must have been a nightmare to organize, though. Just like thinking of that from the other side of things.
2: Sure.
0: That must have been a lot of work, but it's a really cool way to do it. I love that they did it that way. Well, thank you so much, Kat. This has been a wonderful conversation. I was looking ahead at who we're talking to next week, and I almost called you Richard. We're talking to Richard next week. Would you like to tell us about what's coming up next year at the museum, Tobias?
2: Yeah, absolutely. We're going to come back to Kat for her to introduce her last song, but very quickly, next time on Museum Talk next Thursday at midday, we have Richard Oakley of our own Bristol Rhythm and Roots Reunion Festival. Some other events we have until September 30th. We have our in-house design, Charles Vest, The Book of Ballads exhibit designed by our own Erica Barker. On Friday, September 4th, we have Museum Storytime at 10:30. Saturday, September 5th, we have Jam Kids at 10:30. And then the Smithsonian Film Series, The Green Book, Guide to Freedom, starting at 2 p.m. On Tuesday, September 8th, we have our speaker sessions with Dallas Wayne, in-house in our Performance Center. He'll be talking about his career in radio and music. You can also tune on to the, into the Radio Bristol YouTube channel to watch that from wherever you are. September 11th to 13th, we have the Bristol Rhythm and Roots Reunion Festival. Don't forget about that one. Yes. And I also want to plug the Virginia of Fine Arts Art Mobile will be across the road from the museum. From the 8th to the 12th or 13th?
0: I think the 13th, yeah.
2: For the 8th and 9th, we are accepting school groups. 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Besides that, you can check it out for free during festival.
0: I've got another quick little plug I want to throw in that's going on during, we've got a lot going on during festival weekend, of course. Mm-hmm. But our Songwriter Circle, which meets monthly at 2 o'clock on Saturdays, is going to meet during the festival. We're not canceling it. We're just incorporating it. So they are going to take over the Bristol Session Super Raffle stage, which is right in front of the museum. But the Songwriter Circle will still be meeting. It'll actually hopefully be an even cooler than usual Songwriter Circle, because we are also promoting it to all of the festival attendees. Maybe even some of the artists will show up if we're lucky. So don't miss that. And then also, I mentioned the Bristol Session Super Raffle. That's the biggest fundraiser for the museum of the year. Tickets are $100. We've got tons of great prizes this year. They are still on sale. You can buy tickets online or at the museum in person all the way up until 11:59 on Saturday night. And then we will do the live drawing on Sunday from the Bristol Session Super Raffle stage at the museum. There's a prize every 5 minutes for 4 hours. The goal is to sell 5,000 tickets at $100 each. That gives $500,000. $250,000 goes to the museum to support our educational programming and events and everything that we do here. And then the other $250,000 goes back out in the form of prizes. We've got cars, vacations, jewelry, cash, whatever you want. It's probably on the list. Go check it out. And please support the museum by buying a ticket. And I think that's all I've got.
2: I'm going to win a motorcycle.
0: No, you're not. You're Steph. Okay.
2: My brother is going to win a motorcycle. We'd like to hand it back to Kat to introduce our final song.
1: Yay, our final song. This song takes me way, way back. Going to the museum district and watching in the theater, like I was talking about, like every kind of time when we have any sort of celebration about Texas, they would play this song, Deep in the Heart of Texas. Also kind of goes along with country music, obviously.
0: Excellent choice. We approve.
1: Thank you.
0: And thank you so much for being here today.
1: Absolutely. This was fun.

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She went looking for his daddy inside a bar. So he sat and let the radio take him far away.

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I'm your host, Tom Netherland, from border to border and around the world. 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It's a good-natured

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0: Friends and neighbors, this is Bill Smith, the old ranger, asking you to stop on by Wednesday, 1 o'clock, for the Crooked Road Radio Hour. You never know what might happen as we explore music along the crooked road. Come on, there's foolishness to be had.
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0: You're listening to WBCMLP Bristol, live from the birthplace of country music. Hey, everybody, good afternoon. It's Roxanne McDaniel, and it is time for Outside the Box. It's the show where we play all things country and country adjacent, and I get to pick them. It's a hot one out there, and y'all know how I feel about the hot ones. If you don't know, I don't care for them. I like it when sweating's optional, if you know what I mean. I hope y'all are out there in your cars enjoying your air conditioning. Let's have a little car song and kick things off today with some Jerry Reed, Lord, Mr. Ford.
1: Well, if you're one of the millions who own one of them gas-drinking, piston-clanking, air-polluting, smoke-belching, four-wheeled buggies from Detroit City, then pay attention. I'm about to sing your song, son.

I feel like y'all might have heard that one a time or two before. That's, of course, the Eagles with Already Gone, taking us in a little bit of a rock direction there. And if you are just joining the show, it's Outside the Box. I'm your host and companion, Roxanne McDaniel, leading you through another Thursday afternoon of country and country-adjacent music. We are going to bring it local and have something from a local songwriter that I have a lot of time for. We're going to listen to Alexis May with one of her original pieces, She Might Be the Devil.

Little Bill Monroe there for you, Rocky Road Blues. I mean, tell me that that is not rock and roll. Anyways, gosh, I had something that I was going to plan right there and say, and it just went, so we're going to go with these words instead. If you're just joining us, it's Outside the Box. I'm your host, Roxanne McDaniel, and you know, listening to Bill Monroe, I kind of want to stay back and listen to some more old stuff, but I think I want to go in a more bluesy direction. How about we have a little Robert Johnson up next? Let's take a trip to Sweet Home Chicago.

Your good girl's gonna go bad. That's why I keep myself in the refrigerator when I can. That's Tammy Wynette for you. I think we're gonna carry on with little Brooks and Dunn today. You know, some of the song titles in my list have decided to just delete themselves, so I believe we're about to listen to Neon Moon, but I know for sure we're about to listen to Brooks and Dunn. I hope y'all enjoy.

All right. That's the Byrne Brothers with The Boys of Doran. Tune medley there for you. Go check those guys out online, the Byrne Brothers. Just three guys just making some fantastic music. Words are difficult today. It must be the heat or maybe it's the lack of coffee. Probably that. But I'm still in the mood for some more banjo music. So I think we're going to have some Iron Horse. Paying tribute to the Marshall Tucker Band, Little Fire on the Mountain.

thought it had been a little too long since we had some Chuck Berry, and there he was with Promised Land, always been a favorite of mine. Looking at the clock, we're getting into the second half of the show, and if you're just joining us, this is, of course, Outside the Box here on WBCM LP Bristol. I'm your host, Roxanne McDaniel, taking you through an hour of country and country-adjacent music. So, recently we lost Dolly Parton, honestly one of the finest ladies I think ever was, and what a tremendous talent, and what a loss to music fans and to the state of Tennessee especially. And I would like to take a little bit of time and play something from her and Kenny Rogers. Always enjoyed this one. Hope y'all do too. Little Islands in the Stream.

Hey, and some Lynyrd Skynyrd there for you with Tuesdays Gone. But don't worry, it'll be back again. I love Tuesdays, especially when it's Taco Tuesday. But, you know, I feel like a lot of people forget all about Taco Wednesday through Taco Monday. You know, any old day of the week's good for tacos. I think I might be getting hungry. I might have to sort that out here in a bit. Anyways, let's carry on. We're getting down to the last little bit of the hour. I think I'm in the mood for some Mel Tillis. I got the hoss.

Baby, let's stop for a little while. I need to give my old horse a rest. And you know they ain't

Haha, it's the Dillards with Dooley. That one just kind of, you know, popped back in my mind this morning, and I thought, you know, I ought to play that one on the show. That one's a whole lot of fun. Before that, we had Stevie Ray Vaughan with Give Me Back My Wig. You know, I'm really glad that somebody finally took the time to sit down and write a song about wig theft. So I'm looking at the clock, and it looks like we are almost out of time. It's time for me to get scooting, get back home. I've got some laziness to tend to. But I'm going to thank you all for tuning in and hope to catch you all next time around here on Outside the Box next Thursday. So I'm going to leave you with a little Dwight Yoakam and Buck Owens, little Streets of Bakersfield. Y'all be good and be well out there, and we'll catch you next time.

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1: Well, the comic book and me, just us, we caught the bus. 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

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Up first, Clint Holly brings in stacks of vinyl LPs, new and classic for your listening pleasure. And at 5 p.m., Big Lon dusts off those historic Appalachian 45 RPM singles, as well as a few 78 RPM records for your listening pleasure. So kick back every Thursday and enjoy some great tunes.

Welcome to Pressing Matters. My name is Clint Holly, and I will be your host today as we take a stroll through my record collection and listen to some lost classics, new releases, and reissues all spun directly from the vinyl format. Vinyl, the comeback story of the 21st century. You know, those black discs that you put on your turntable and listen to music from. And these days, they're not all black anymore. You can come in a variety of colors. They can be clear vinyl. They can be splatter. They can be all sorts of things. And the whole collector market has really changed, revolving around vinyl music. And it's really great to see. We got a lot of young people involved these days. 18 to 25-year-olds are helping drive in the trend of the vinyl comeback. And I don't even know if you call it a comeback anymore. It's been happening for almost 20 years. I've been involved in the industry, the record pressing industry, for the last 16 years. And I got in probably a year or two after the whole thing really started to uptick. And happy to be part of that. I've been a collector my entire life. And happy to bring records here to Radio Bristol to spin for you every Thursday as the lead off to the Vinyl Happy Hour, which is from 4 to 6 p.m. every Thursday. That's Pressing Matters at 4 p.m. with myself and 5 p.m. with Big Lon and his show, Digging with Big Lon, where he spins you slabs of Appalachian history on those little 7-inch singles. And it's amazing what he digs up that was pressed, released, or the artists were from this region. So always tune in at 5 p.m. on Thursdays or stick around after the show, however you want to do that. And we're both rebroadcast. Big Lon is rebroadcast on Saturday afternoons, and mine show is rebroadcast on Sunday afternoons at 3 p.m. if you just can't get enough. I got a really fun show lined up for you today. We're playing all disco today. I'll explain a little bit about that in just a minute. But first, I have to tell you about a couple great things that are happening here at the Birthplace of Country Music Museum. It is festival season. We are a week away from the festival, and we are excited. And so in terms of the festival, if you have not bought your tickets yet, you can get more information at bristolrhythm.com. And we have great headliners, Sierra Farrell, Old Crow Medicine Show, St. Paul and the Broken Bones, Los Lobos, The War and Treaty, Marty Stewart, and many more. And so don't miss that. It is the 25th anniversary of Rhythm and Roots Reunion. And then another big fundraiser we have for the museum is the Bristol Super Sessions Raffle. And this is the 8th year. We have over $250,000 in prizes, with one winner drawn every 5 minutes on Sunday, September 13th. Only 5,000 tickets are available, so be sure to snag yours. And you can visit BristolSessionsSuperRaffle.org for more information on that. Those two things are very important to the organization. They are fundraisers. They help fund what the museum does for the whole rest of the year. So get on board, throw a few dollars into the pot, and enjoy everything the museum brings to you over the course of the next year. All right, well, let's get into some music. I'm going to play some disco, and when I come back, I'll tell you a little bit about this box set that I worked on a few years ago. So without further ado, some disco here on Radio Bristol.

Carol Williams bringing our first set of disco to a close here today on Pressing Matters with No One Can Do It Like You from 1981. And that came out on Vanguard Records originally. Apparently, Vanguard was big in the disco scene, which is interesting. I mean, Vanguard in the 60s was kind of a folk label. So it seems like whoever was running Vanguard kind of had their finger on a pulse and was willing and able to adapt the label to what was going on in the culture at any given time. Folk music was big in the 1960s. Disco was big in 1979. So some nice choices by the Vanguard people. I don't know if these records sold a whole lot or not, but, you know, they're groovy. They're fun to boogie to right here on Radio Bristol. My name is Clint Holly. You are tuned into Pressing Matters. And before No One Can Do It Like You, we heard Boogie With Me from Poussez. That's 1979 on Vanguard. Also, Rainbow Brown was before Boogie With Me with I'm the One, 1981 on Vanguard Records. And Turn the Music Up from the Players Association, 1979 on Vanguard also. And the reason these all come from Vanguard is there was a box set put out in 2018 called Four Discos Only, and it compiles, it's looking like all the music that Vanguard put out as disco sides. A lot of these came out as big maxi singles on, you know, the 45 RPM 12-inch, which is an unusual format, mostly known by DJs because then you can put extended mixes. You can put instrumentals and all sorts of other great stuff on those big 12-inch 45 RPM singles. And you see a lot of those disco singles in budget bins these days, which is fun because you buy them and you never really know what you're going to get. And you get music like Boogie With Me. I mean, how can you not enjoy that, right? Oh, good times here on Radio Bristol. And, you know, the good times are coming up next week. The real good times are coming up next week. We've already talked about the festival starting next Friday through Sunday. And we've talked about the Super Sessions raffle. And something new that's being added to the festival this year is the Rhythm and Roots After Party. And we're going to keep the party rolling after Bristol Rhythm and Roots this year. Join us for the official after party presented by Raising Cane's Chicken Fingers on Sunday, September 13th at 9 p.m. at the Paramount Theater. And it's going to feature music from Johnny Mullinax, Holy Roller, and Florencia and the Feeling. Say that 10 times fast. Florencia and the Feeling. Tickets are $25, and admission is included if you have a VIP festival ticket. General admission ticket holders need a separate after-party ticket. Get yours now and come jam with us and help keep the party rolling along at Bristol Rhythm and Roots Reunion. You are tuned in to Radio Bristol on a Thursday afternoon. That means you're right in the middle of the vinyl happy hour. And today we're doing the Boogie Down with some disco music, and I say we just keep that rolling along. So put your dancing shoes on, and here's a little more disco coming at you here from WBCM LP.

0: What? You want to do what?
1: Sylvester, bringing our show to a close today with Dance Disco Heat, going back to 1978 on that one on Fantasy Records. Sylvester, one of those early trans artists that, you know, the disco was the perfect vehicle to be who you wanted to be back in the 70s, and Sylvester took full advantage of that and put out some great music along the way. Before Sylvester, we heard A Love Hangover from the Players Association, 1977, Vanguard Records on that one, and It's Music from Damon Harris, 1978, on Fantasy Records. Kicking off that set, you know, I only played 7 songs today. That's how long these disco songs are. I can't imagine what kind of sweat you would have worked up. You know, Lon was just actually telling me about how they used to disco dance in phys ed class. So I guess it's a way to get your cardio. Back in 77, we're dating ourselves here. But, you know, hey, we lived through it. You know, I'm going to tell you one last thing here before I go off the air. Let me pick something out here from what's going to happen during the festival. Oh, this is cool. The Virginia Museum of Fine Arts brings their Road Artmobile to the birthplace of country music every festival. And it's cool. It's a giant tractor trailer that's a miniature art museum, and it's free. You don't have to have tickets to the festival to get in. It's going to be parked right over at Cumberland Park. It'll be there for the whole weekend from the 9th through the 13th. And every year they change up what's in there. So stop by and look for the big black trailer. And it's super cool. It's a lot of fun. It's a destination. It's something to do. And it ties in great with the festival that's happening next weekend. So get ready for that. I'm going to get out of here. I'm going to clear the way for Lon and some Appalachian history. So until next week, listen to some music and have a great day.

0: All right, another Pressing Matters in the box there. Getting ready to head out the door with those disco records. That was some cool stuff you had there, Clint. I really like those.
1: Now we got to get a disco ball in here.
0: There we go. We just have fun. You know, we always have fun because this is the vinyl happy hour. So Pressing Matters followed by Digging with Big Lon. And if you just now tuning in, I am Big Lon. Oh, don't forget your phone here.
1: Oh, God.
0: All right, you got your all right.
1: Got
0: your glasses.
1: Yeah,
0: all right, have a good one, man.
1: Yeah,
0: all right, we're getting this transition between shows down here. So, anyway, I'm Big Lon, and this is Digging with Big Lon here on Radio Bristol. Only on Radio Bristol will you hear my show. And I'm just a local guy who collects local records. All the little independent studios and record labels here in the highways, byways, hills, and hollers of East Tennessee and Southwest Virginia. So sit back, get your favorite flavor of Kool-Aid or whatever your favorite beverage may be, kick your shoes off, and we're going to play some records live on the radio like they used to do in the old days. And I've got a stack of local and regional stuff for us here. So we're going to kick off the day with a record from Studio One Records, which was up in Tazewell, Virginia, and a little rock and roll record from 1976. Here is a band by the name of Kix. K-I-K-S with Shady Lady.

All right. For those that weren't feeling the disco, there was you a little cleanser. Get that to cleanse your palate there with a little good 1976 rock and roll. And you're listening to Digging with Big Lon here on Radio Bristol. Just got a stack of local regional 45s for you. And I know I've been talking about telling you guys I'm working on a book project about Kingsport Records, which was a label in the early 50s in Kingsport, Tennessee. So I've got a couple artists who recorded on that label, and actually this one is the only 45 that was released on that label. Everything else on the label was on 78. So from 1952, here's Reese Shipley and the Rainbow Valley Boys with Milk Bucket Boogie. Let's give it a spin.

0: grab the milk bucket and fling it on my arm. 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

0: 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It's a milk bucket boogie.
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0: It's a wonderful sound. 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

All right. I love that record. So I made my musical debut performing that song there a few years ago. We did I was part of a local music museum program, similar to the kind of what we do here at Radio Bristol and Birthplace of Country Music. And we did a tribute show to Reese Shipley, and I got to play the milk bucket on that. They gave me a squirt bottle of water and a milk bucket. So I made my debut. I don't know if whoever's debuted playing the milk bucket on stage, but I got to do it. So you are listening to Digging with Big Lon here on Radio Bristol. And the next artist is an artist that also recorded on Kingsport Records, but all his record on Kingsport was a 78. And then he moved to the Baltimore area and recorded several records there in the late 50s, early 60s. And I've got one of his late 50s records, one of the rare ones from that time period in his life. This is L.C. Smith and the Southern Mountain Boys. He was from Pawnee Flats, Tennessee, just a few miles down the road here from Bristol. This is from 1958 on Wagon Records, a little label there close to Baltimore. Here is Rolling Stone. Let's give it a spin.

Oh, right. I love that. Isn't that a beautiful record? So you kind of expect that to kind of sound, Rolling Stone, you think, it's going to be a Muddy Waters kind of thing. But, kind of more like a Texas swing kind of thing. And that was the cool stuff about L.C. Smith. He kind of blended bluegrass and country and western swing and blues all together on a lot of his records. Just a phenomenal artist. So if you're not familiar with him, go check him out. And you're listening to Digging with Big Lon here on Radio Bristol. And folks ask, what is it that you do? Could you talk about the records and the artist and the history behind these labels and things? And you collect the local records and tell folks I'm discovering the musical heritage of Appalachia one dusty old record at a time. So, got your attention now. I hope you guys are enjoying the show. Well, let's continue with some good music. So as we get into those are from 50s records. As we get into the early 60s here in this region, there were a couple of the local labels, particularly in Johnson City, Tennessee area, that had several young bands that were trying to be like the East Coast version of Jan and Dean and the Beach Boys, sort of, but kind of with a greaser kind of edge to it, and particularly on Ed Mac Records. And one of my favorite of those on the label is an instrumental. And as far as I know, this is the only record the Rockets ever made. They were a band from, I'm pretty sure they were from Marion, Virginia. I've only ever found two copies of this record, and both of them were in the Marion area. So not to say that that's the only place in the world they were, but I'm pretty sure from doing research on these guys, that's where they were from. So from 1961, here are the Rockets with Drag Strip 13.

Well, that's a way to end a good time. I love that record. I'm a 60s, 50s and 60s British car junkie as well. So I'm always curious, what was that sound? What was that car? Now, it could have been the new E-Type Jag that had came out in 61, or I don't know, or Ferrari. I don't think it was, or maybe an Aston Martin. Never know, but certainly sounds throaty and mean and something that would have a wood grain steering wheel and a four-speed, and the electronics didn't work half the time. But anyway, I love old cars, but old cars come with old car problems. But anyway, we're talking about music today, not cars. So I've got another great one lined up for you here. So we played a little kind of country bop, a little 70s rock and roll, a little 60s rock and roll surf kind of music. Let's get into a little bit of soul. So this is a record from Thunderhead Records from 1980 down in Knoxville. And this is kind of a disco-y soul. So I didn't time this with Clint. So I know the first record was kind of like, you know, it's getting us kind of away from disco back into rock and roll. Now I'm inserting a disco-ish type of soul record. But, you know, great minds think alike. So we were kind of on the same page, even when we didn't know we were on the same page. This is the Steve Curry Band, and as far as I know, the only record that they put out, there may be some others that I'm not familiar with, but here is Sexy Eyes from 1980.

Isn't that a great record? That's just a feel-good record. That record makes me smile. And if it makes you think of someone with sexy eyes, maybe the person you woke up beside today, or the person you wish you could see again, you saw from across a crowded room in 1982 or something, then hopefully it made you smile. And, you know, that's what I like to do, bring joy through music. And, you know, that's a common denominator in life. A lot of folks, whether it's politics or religion or your haircut or whatever, or who you want to kiss, that doesn't matter to me. But music is kind of the universal that brings people together. And I love collecting local records and learning about the bands behind those records. So if you hear anything on today's show, and you're like, my Uncle Bob was the bass player in that band, let me know. I may or may not know that already, and it'll be good information to have. And, you know, that always leads to a conversation about the band. And just had a conversation the other day with a fellow about his mother's 45 from the early 70s, a gospel record. And then, you know, all the people she played music with and he played music with. I'm like, wow, I didn't know some of that. That's cool story. So you can go to my Facebook page, Big Lon's Grateful Dig, and leave me a message there. Or if there's a record that you see a picture of, a story of on there, comment. You know, I love getting comments and, you know, reaction there, and appreciate all the text messages and everything. I've already gotten a couple here today from folks who appreciate this show. So thank you all. So let's get back to playing the records. It's not about me. It's about the music. So I played you that the Rockets there earlier, kind of a East Coast style California kind of garage rock, surf rock record. Well, we had the British Invasion. And by late 64, early 65, all these bands that were playing their covers of Beach Boy style records were now playing, turning the amps up and playing, kind of American blues through the filter of British artists. And here's another one from that kind of fits that bill from another label from Johnson City, Tennessee. This is on Spot Records from 1965. This band was from the Baltimore, Maryland area. Here are the Neutrons. As far as I know, their one and only record from 1965. Here is From Now On. I really like this one. Hope you guys do too.

I love that record, and I hope you guys enjoyed that too. And if you enjoy music as much as me, I love live music. Anything from bluegrass to speed metal to you know, folk music. If I like music, and if you like music, and you want to see a lot of eclectic bands all in one setting, one sitting even, Bristol Rhythm Roots is coming up. So September the 11th through the 13th. So next weekend, we'll have the 25th anniversary of the Bristol Rhythm and Roots reunion. I believe there are a few tickets that may be still available. I know Sierra Farrell is going to be here. St. Paul and Broken Bones. Los Lobos, I've wanted to see those guys for years. The War and Treaty, they're amazing. I saw them about a year ago at another venue. Of course, Marty Stewart's going to be here, Old Crow Medicine Show, just a weekend jam-packed of live musical performances in downtown Bristol. So go to bristolrhythm.com and get your tickets. And if you see me out in the street, give me a yell and a high five, and we'll figure out what music's the coolest music we're listening to that very moment. Sometimes you'd be in the right spot. You'll be hearing music from like three different stages going, wow, which way do I turn? Because I like all three of them. Anyway. If I see you there, I'll see you there. And we've moving through this set of 45s fairly quickly today. Got another soul record for you. This is from the Vibrant label down in Newport, Tennessee. Yes, they made soul records in Newport, Tennessee. You know, one of the things is a lot of folks don't really think of this region of East Tennessee, Southwest Virginia. There's, you know, they kind of think everything is bluegrass and country. There's a great mix of musical diversity here. Some great, phenomenal soul records, and this is one of them. So this is Hobie Dodd and the Souls Orchestra. Not Hobie Dodd that folks know, who was a country singer in like the 70s. This is Hobie Dodd, the soul singer in the 60s. And I think this may have been his only record. Here is Living With Myself from 1967.

What'd you guys think about that? Isn't that a great record? Man, I love his voice. Kind of like that Percy Sledge kind of sound. Just an amazing, amazing, amazing voice there, Mr. Hobie Dodd. And you're listening to Dig 'Em a Big Lawn here on Radio Bristol. Only on Radio Bristol will you find my show. And we're moving right along with this set of local and regional 45s from East Tennessee, Southwest Virginia, and the surrounding Mountain South. And actually, pretty much everything on the show is here, you know, East Tennessee or Southwest Virginia. Yeah, sometimes it works out. Sometimes, you know, there's great records that I collect within my about 100-mile, 150-mile radius of Kingsport, Tennessee, that, you know, that dip into East Kentucky and Southern West Virginia and Western North Carolina, but none of those on the show today. It just, by chance, I start putting the show together by feel like, eh, I haven't played that in a while. Or maybe I just played that and I'll look and go, oh, wait, no, it's been like 9 months since I played that record or 2 years since I played that record. And so, you know, just kind of put the play set together. Sometimes I start with a theme and build records around that. Sometimes I'm just, whatever's on my mind that day, one record, and that leads to a second record. And before you know it, I've got 30 records trying to get it down to 14 for a show. Anyway, it's just fun. I enjoy digging for the search for new interesting records and then taking care of them. And up next is one that I found a copy with the sleeve the other day in a box of albums. This was slid down in the middle of the albums. I think someone had already been there and gotten all the other great 45s, but this is a treasure. This is only the second time I've seen this record in 11 years of collecting records. This is Calvin Hartzell from Jonesboro, Tennessee. This one is a kind of country bluegrass gospel record on New Hope Records from 1971, which was labeled over in Johnson City, Tennessee. Here is Beautiful City.

that it was 33 and a third since it was EP, and I neglected to switch it there. So you heard Chipmunks for the first 10 seconds, but that's okay. It's live radio. If that's the worst thing that happens, it'll be a phenomenal day. And you're listening to Digging with Big Lon here on Radio Bristol. And up next, I've got a record from my friend Lynn Fulkerson, who actually gave me this dead stock copy. He only had 300 copies of this record pressed in 1979, and it was recorded right here, right around the corner at Trans World Records. If you're here recent, familiar with Bristol in the last few years, where Classic Recording Studio was, back in the late 70s, early 80s, that was Trans World Records, recorded right here around the block. So here's Lynn Fulkerson with Nothing to Do from 1979.

I love that record. When I bumped into him, his mother was my parents' next door neighbor for a number of years, and I saw him at his mom's house there one day a few years ago, and I said, "Did you make a record?" He's like, "How would you know I made a record? That was like years ago." I'm like, "I collect local records." And then a couple weeks later, he brought me that copy. So a cherished heirloom, Mr. Lynn Fulkerson, and you are listening to Digging with Big Lon here on Radio Bristol. Got time to get a few more in. I've been talking too much of the show. I got about 5 records queued up, and I don't know. We'll get most of them in. It depends on how much the DJ talks. So up next is one of the rarest records on Champ Records, which was over in Johnson City, Tennessee. The band didn't get sued, but the label owner did. This record got pulled. There's probably less than a dozen copies of this record out in the world. Here are Soul Culture. They were a band of students from East Tennessee State University. And the record pretty much says it all. When you hear it, it's a parody of a great country song from the 60s. It's called Hippie from Johnson City. Let's give it a spin.

not much I can say on that other than phenomenal record. So we got a little record about a town in East Tennessee. Let's sing about a county in Southwest Virginia. Here's Tenoshi with their only 45. They had one album and this 45. And name of this is Russell County, as in Russell County, Virginia. So from Tenoshi from, I can't remember the year, about 1980, I think, 1981. Anyway, that doesn't matter. Let's give it a spin. It's a good record.

Yeah, that's one of those under the radar records that a lot of folks don't know about. The guys in that band were kind of, it's kind of like an all-star band of the great garage record groups that were in Southwest Virginia in the late 60s, early 70s. I know they're members of the Downbeats and CT Pilfer Hog and the Jades, which are all, you know, $100 plus garage records. And they kind of formed this country rock band. A lot of folks don't know about it, but the album and the 45 is phenomenal. But, you know, I dig them up and play them for you, so that's what I do. Got time for a couple more here before the end of the hour. We're going to play the Royal Knights Combo, my favorite soul record from right here in Bristol. These guys were from Bluff City, Tennessee, just a rock's throw down the road here from Bristol. From 1963 on Bristol's own Shadow Records, here's the Royal Knights Combo with Too Late to Cry.

Man, that may be my favorite record on today's show. I could just play that one on repeat for the whole hour. That's how much I like that record. And you're listening to Dickin' with Big Lon here on Radio Bristol. We've got time for one more before the end of the hour. And once again, I appreciate all of you who tune in each week and support Radio Bristol and support my show and the other shows here, like Clint's Pressing Matters as far as the final happy hour. I know there's folks that tune in just to hear these two shows. We are very appreciative. 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So you guys want to hear us, you got to help us keep us on the air. So we're going to leave you with a record recorded here in Bristol, Tennessee. I think the studio was out somewhere around where the racetrack is. Shadrack Studios. And this record's from 1981. And this has kind of been my life story as far as, you give me an inch, I'll take a mile. Tell me I'm going to be a DJ, then I'm wanting to do a podcast. Tell me, okay, you can do a podcast. I'm wanting to do a record show. And say that, and then, I'm going to write a book. So anyway, I just keep. I've got to keep going. Got to keep getting things done. Life is short. Let's get it in. So here is a band called Uptown Country. I think they had three records in the early 80s. This is the only one on their own vanity label, UTC Records. Here's Give Me an Inch, and I'll Take a Mile to help us end today's show. And if we're both on this side of the dirt next week, we'll get together and do this whole mess again. Y'all take care.

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All submission details are at arcd.org for the second annual Love for the Land Songwriter Contest.

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Yes, diddy, what diddy? 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Somebody had look who's in town. Yes, diddy, what diddy? Yes, diddy, what diddy?

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Every merchant she'd knock for, she'd call for a box of juice. 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